0: 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So does this sound familiar? You make a nice hot cup of coffee in the morning, but after about 30 minutes, it's lukewarm, so you pop it in the microwave and heat it back up. But it never tastes as good. This is so me. It's because we now know reheating the coffee doesn't just warm it up, it changes its chemistry. So fresh coffee has a balance of sweetness and acidity. It also contains compounds that become increasingly bitter every time they're heated. And once you microwave it, those bitter compounds take over. Coffee is also packed with volatile aroma compounds that enhance its flavor, but they disappear quickly with heat. So every time you reheat your coffee, you lose more of the flavor, while the bitterness sticks around. If you're using a French press, it's even worse. And if your office has one of those old coffee pots that sits on a warming plate all morning, that creates the same problem. Now, you don't want to chug boiling hot coffee, so what is the solution? You can preheat your mug with hot water before pouring it in your coffee. But the best solution is to use an insulated travel mug, even if you're not traveling anywhere. Your coffee may stay hot without turning bitter.
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0: Coming up, what's up with younger generations adopting trends that were popular decades before they were even born? Like today's teens listening to music from the 1960s, wearing vintage clothing from the 70s, and buying VHS tapes from the 1980s. Social psychologists have been studying this. I'll have the answer for you next.
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0: It's time for a new vocabulary term. It's decade daydreaming, and it's something we've all done. It refers to feeling nostalgic for times in the past that you didn't necessarily live through, like in the 1980s when TV shows like Happy Days kicked off a 50s craze. And today, it's something you can find all over social media. For example, young adults from Generation Z, born in the 2000s, are increasingly posting videos featuring relics they've discovered for the first time, including music from the 70s, hairstyles from the 80s, and TV shows that originally aired while they were still in diapers. According to psychologist Dr. Christine Baccio, every generation does some decade daydreaming at some point, because when teenagers start trying to forge their own identity, they often look to the past and recreate or reimagine those trends. It's especially true if the era the trend comes from is a time that seems simpler compared to the present, which explains why a lot of young adults are really into vinyl records, VHS tapes, and landline telephones right now. No kidding. There it is. Decade daydreaming.
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All right, my friends, I found you an easy path to improve your mood. And it doesn't matter that we're not exactly Van Gogh. Doing anything artistic will improve our mood. It could be painting, drawing, sculpting, decoupage, knitting, playing a little piano. Doing anything artistic will pull you right out of a bad mood. This is the latest research from Northern Arizona University. In their study, when people created art, even if they didn't consider themselves artistic, they felt happier. They felt less stressed. It turns out art distracts us from negative thinking. The repetitive movement involves triggers of a relaxation response. Yeah, art will improve your mood.

0: 101.5 KPLA, perfect while you work. I'm John Tesh with Intelligence for Your Life. All right, folks, raise your hand if you or somebody you know is looking for a new job. Here are a few LinkedIn tips if you're looking. So Fast Company magazine, good magazine, they say don't mention whether or not your current job is remote. Why? When recruiters see that you work remotely, they'll doubt your willingness to work in person, and they won't consider you even for hybrid positions.
1: I mean, look, I think hybrid positions are great. I think they are the new ideal. If you have a job that lets you do it, it's just fantastic. And I understand that once you become addicted to it, you probably don't want to go back to being in the office. But this is good advice. If you're open to it, don't tell them that you're currently working remotely, because they will think you're like me and just want to work remotely all the time.
0: Also, make sure your LinkedIn profile and your resume match. If there are conflicting dates or job titles, and they'll check, it's a red flag.
1: Yeah, you got to make sure that everything is real, honest, and up to date.
0: And one last tip, follow the companies you want to work for on LinkedIn, because when the company's recruiters search for candidates, they can see which ones follow the business they're hiring for. If you're not even interested enough just to follow the company, they won't be interested in you.
1: LinkedIn is a great tool that you can use to put your best foot forward in the corporate world. Why wouldn't you use these elements? Why wouldn't you follow the companies that you're most interested in working for? Specifically, if you were applying to a job at a company, you should absolutely be following them, because they're posting the information they want their future employees to know. That's the whole point of this website. It's not Facebook, it's LinkedIn. This is not about sharing memes, it's about sharing careers.
0: Good luck out there.
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2: All right, time for some exercise intel. I'm John Tesh with you, and if you're exercising with weights, don't do it alone. That's according to the Journal of Strength and Conditioning Research. The study found that people working out with others felt the exercise was easier and they were able to lift heavier weights and do more repetitions. It has to do with what's called social facilitation. That's the tendency to perform better when you know you're being watched. Like when you try harder in an exercise class, when the instructor is walking around the room, watching your moves, you know the feeling. It's because we're wired to respond to the presence of other people. They can help us dig deeper and help make execution and exertion feel easier. And here's a weird sidebar to this. A decades-old study from the University of Michigan found that cockroaches were able to sprint more quickly if other cockroaches were watching from the sidelines. Now when you're at the gym, you can tell this story and say, yeah, it's the cockroach effect. Let me tell you all about it.
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2: And coming up, if you need another reason to finally try that Spanish or Italian class, new research now shows it's not only one of the best workouts you can give your brain, it can actually slow down brain aging. And we'll prove it next. Because you

0: 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We now know one of the best ways to protect your brain for life is to learn another language. Scientists from Trinity College, Dublin, studied brain activity in hundreds of adults and found that people who spoke multiple languages had brains that appeared significantly younger than their actual age. How much younger? People who spoke two languages had brains that looked about 6 years younger, three languages, 7 years younger, and people fluent in four languages had brains that appeared a whopping 13 years younger. For the study, the scientists used scans to measure how well different parts of the brain communicated with each other, which is a key marker of healthy aging. They found the biggest benefits came from becoming fluent in a second language early in life. But the researchers say it's never too late to start. And learning a new language forms new pathways in the brain, which will keep you cognitively strong. In fact, a report in the journal Neurology found that bilingual people developed dementia nearly 5 years later than those who spoke only one on average. So to help keep your brain younger for years to come, it's never too late to start learning another language.
1: Intelligence for your life.
0: Coming up, we need to be careful using fitness trackers that pinpoint our location. Makes sense, right? So a lot of apps track a person's route as they ride their bike or go for a run. But there's a big problem with this. Thieves and stalkers, many of them are tracking our fitness activity as well. I'll tell you what to do today to stay safe.
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0: right. So previously on this radio show, we told you to be careful using fitness trackers that pinpoint your location because many apps track a person's route as they ride their bike or go for a run and post the info to social media. That way, our friends can see our progress and cheer us on. Here's the problem. If your social media profile is set to public, thieves can track your fitness activity too. And since many apps create maps of your jogging and biking routes, thieves likely also know where you live. Security experts say it's another reminder to lock down the privacy settings on your social media accounts. If you do use a fitness tracking app, think twice about broadcasting your activity. You never know who's watching.
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0: Here we go with some exercise intel and runners just for you. Here's how to have stronger foot muscles and better posture and balance so your legs don't carry the whole burden. Walk barefoot right after your run. Studies show walking 100 meters barefoot after a run will strengthen foot muscles, improve your posture and balance, and reduce your risk for injuries. It's because our shoes trick the brain into thinking your feet aren't working hard enough, so your legs have to pick up the slack. But walking barefoot corrects that brain glitch. So go for a run, then take off your shoes, walk barefoot for 100 meters.
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1: All right, Gib, this is for you. Next time you have an important decision to make, you're always making important decisions.
2: Oh, man.
1: Which kid's soccer game to go to, which game to referee, how many of these pieces did, I mean, there's a lot. You have to make a lot of decisions.
2: According to
1: research published in the Journal of Consumer Psychology, lighting will make you think more rationally and negotiate better. That means dim the lights.
2: Okay.
1: It's because we feel less emotional when we're not under the bright lights.
2: And so you can make a more forward-thinking decision, a better... I do.
1: It's like all the cop shows you see, right?
2: Yeah. Well, in the cop show, they have everything is dark except for the one light on the guy. Under the hot light. The dim lights will help you be more rational. I like that idea. I actually do work. I love indirect lighting, and I talk about this on the show all the time. I like to have the lights that don't actually shine directly onto my desk. Right, they just kind of permeate my workspace, and I do that anytime.
1: You have that LED thing, right?
2: I have LED lights that bounce off the wall and then light up the space with colored lights.
1: I tell you what, Gib is really onto something, because if you go to Amazon and you search, you know, LED, you can get an app. And some of them are like $30.
2: Yeah.
1: I mean, maybe a little
2: and
1: more.
2: And you can change the color.
1: You can change the color,
2: mood.
1: Everything. Yeah.
2: Oh, yeah. Yeah. It's so absolutely. Good.
1: Forgot what we were talking about. Oh, important decision to make. You just dim the lights or get one of those LED things.
2: You dim the lights from your phone. There's an app for that.
1: For those of you who remember Donna Summer, I think that's a dim all the lights, sweet darling. Tonight's going to be something.
2: Yeah.
1: All right.
2: All I know is love to love you, baby.
1: That's enough. That's enough. Okay, bye.
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1: John Tesh with you, and look at this. The topic of the moment is creativity. We tend to have our most creative ideas right around mid-morning. Now, this is according to Cornell University neurologist Dr. David Perlmutter. He recommends taking advantage of that creative brain power surge by making your environment totally quiet for half an hour, say between 10 and 10:30 a.m. He says that half hour of quiet will help increase communication between 11 different areas of your brain, which can boost your concentration and productivity by more than 67%. As an added bonus, the 30 minutes of quiet will boost your mood for the next 2 hours. So grab a pair of earplugs, get ready for a surge of creativity.
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1: Coming up, this is important, and you want to spread this around to your friends and family members. A crime reporter is now saying a lot of burglars will knock on your door before breaking in, and if you respond, they'll always have a cover story ready. I'm going to tell you which phrases to listen for next.

0: For over 30 years, we're your home for today's hits and yesterday's favorites. 101.5 KPLA. It's a fact that on average, burglars don't always break in the middle of the night, and sometimes they knock on your door in the middle of the day. Reporter Lori Fulbright has been researching crime for 30 years now. She says most break-ins happen on weekdays between 9 in the morning and 3:30 in the afternoon, when criminals assume that a lot of people are at work or at school. Usually they're looking for a house that's empty, but a burglar may knock on your door to see who's home and start a simple conversation. Perhaps they'll ask, "Is David home?" if nobody named David lives there. Another favorite, "I'm looking for my lost dog." Or they'll claim they're a delivery driver looking for the right address. Fulbright's advice, never open the door for somebody you don't know. Instead, talk through the closed door so they know somebody's home and then end the conversation. Don't stay silent, because then they'll assume the house is empty and look for a way in. Instead, call out something like, "Honey, somebody's at the door," even if you don't have a honey. Or if a kid is home alone, have them shout, "Hey, Dad, somebody's at the door." More often than not, the burglar will move on to another home.
1: Intelligence for your life.
0: And coming up, we've talked about gardening and how it can make you happier. And now, the University of Florida says it could also reduce your risk for cancer. I'll tell you about the link between gardening and cancer prevention next.
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0: know us, we've talked a lot about gardening over the years, and now we know it can really make us happier and also reduce our risk for cancer. Seriously? Yeah. A study conducted by the University of Florida focusing on a group of women who attended gardening classes twice a week. Those who felt sad or had high levels of stress, they reduced their levels of anxiety, depression, and stress while gardening. Also, another study by the University of Colorado found that planting your own food leads to people eating more fiber-rich fruits and vegetables as well as exercising more. It's a big deal because both of those things will strengthen your immune function and reduce your risk of cancer. And here's some bonus intel I have for you. Two of the easiest vegetables to grow, even for beginners, I can actually grow these. First is lettuce. It's in my backyard. You can find seeds at almost any general store. They're very inexpensive. You can even grow it in pots and window boxes because the roots are shallow. And the second easiest vegetable to grow that not even I can kill is green beans. From seed to harvest, they only take 2 months. Enjoy.
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I'm John Tesh with great soft rock and intelligence for your life. 101.5 KPLA. Want to hit you with some very revealing travel intelligence. You know, it's not the boredom of being on an airplane that makes the trip exhausting.

espresso. How many trees are on the street where you live? 10 or more? That's good news. Those trees bring a bump in well-being that's similar to being years younger or thousands of dollars richer. How does this work? A study in the journal Environmental Health found that people who lived in wooded areas near parks or on tree-lined streets, they had lower cortisol levels, the stress hormone, of course, as well as lower blood pressure and more activity in the parasympathetic nervous system, which calms us down. But even if you live in a concrete jungle, you can still get the green leafy benefits by spending just 3 days and 2 nights in a wooded area, like on a camping trip.

0: on the radio, online, or on the KPLA app. Thanks for listening to me, John Tesh, on 101.5 KPLA. All right, snorers, and I count my... listen, I'm not counting myself among you, but my wife is counting me among you, okay? So let's just get that out of the way. Anyway, here are some things to strengthen your throat muscles. It's going to be a little noisy for everybody else, but apparently this works. You play... This is according to Swiss researchers, so you know it's going to be weird. You play the kazoo or the harmonica or the flute for 20 minutes a day. So these things will cut sleep apnea episodes in half within 4 months. It turns out that playing the wind instrument tightens the muscles needed to keep your airways open while you sleep. And they also say you could sing, but I think it's really funnier if you just play a kazoo or the harmonica.
1: I mean, it's just a great way of working out the muscles, like you said, that would open up and let you not snore. I have a way of knowing that I'm about to get sick, by the way, and that is if I'm told by my family that I've been snoring. After one night of snoring, I know that within the next few days, I'm going to be sick.
0: Yeah.
1: Because it means that the congestion is coming, even if I don't notice it yet. And so I'm going to start humming and stuff and take that away from my family being able to hit me while I'm sleeping.
0: I know that if I decide to play the kazoo as a solution to this, it will definitely stop me from snoring, because once I'm like 20 minutes into the kazoo, my Italian wife is going to stab me in the throat, and I will not be snoring
1: you
0: anymore.
1: You won't be breathing.
0: That's what you, let alone works snoring. Like a charm. Anyway, to strengthen your throat muscles to stop you from snoring, play the kazoo, the harmonica, or the flute, even sing for 20 minutes a day.
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0: 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Good piece from our health and wellness files. And whether you are angry, blue, anxious, or just tired right now, the key to changing your mood, it's as simple as changing your diet. So here we go with a quick list of better mood foods from nutritional biochemist Dr. Sean Talbot. First, if you're anxious or blue, order a shot of espresso and then make sure you put a splash of milk in there. The caffeine in the espresso will give you more energy in minutes. And then the proteins in the milk, the peptides, will help increase neuron activity in your brain. Dr. Talbot says the combination is proven to lift your mood without making you jittery. And then if you're tired and dragging, eat some red grapes. Yep, according to the Journal of Alternative and Complementary Medicine, grapes, they contain antioxidants known as OPCs, which provide instant energy. In fact, there's something called the Piper Fatigue Scale. When researchers used it to measure participants' fatigue levels before and after consuming grapes, fatigue level was cut in half after they ate a handful of grapes.
1: Intelligence for your life with John Tesh.
0: And just ahead, we'll answer this question once and for all. If you're trying to lose weight, do you really need to step on the scale every day? I'll tell you what researchers from the Obesity Society have to say about this next.
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0: Okay, here's that question again. And Gib and I were talking about this just the other day. To step on the scale or not to step on the scale, what's your decision? And I've told you before that every morning at the same time I step on the scale just to check things out. Well, if you're trying to drop pounds, the experts are now saying get on the scale 4 to 5 times a week. This is now according to the Obesity Society, who has studied this. They found that people who weighed themselves 4 times a week lost more weight than those who weighed themselves less. That's because checking the scale regularly increases motivation by helping people monitor their progress more closely. I really agree with this. If you notice you gained a pound or two, you can make a correction before things get out of hand. Also, noticing a weight gain makes people more likely to exercise the next day and eat better to get on track. So remember, if you're trying to lose weight, again from the Obesity Society, getting on the scale 4 times a week is the magic number. Now, of course, you probably already know this instinctively, but you should not be weighing yourself at different times of the day. So in the morning, when you go to the bath, use the bathroom, and then weigh yourself at the same time every day, just so you can have a baseline.
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6: Just let us in the door, because the thing of it is, once you meet us, you're going to want to do business with us.

0: Here's this question again. We have new intel on it. Which is better, showering in the morning or showering at night? As it turns out, they both do come with distinct advantages. So I'll take you through this. For example, Harvard psychology professor Dr. Shelley Carson says, if you have a big day and you want to perform your best and be your most creative, shower in the morning. We're most likely to have a eureka moment in the shower. You may come up with an idea that'll catapult your day in the right direction from the get-go. Now, the reason we have those moments of inspiration in the shower is because the pounding water puts us in an alpha brainwave state where we're relaxed but alert. And because we're going through the motions of washing our hair or sudsing up, part of our brain is distracted. This allows some of our cognitive processes to relax, opening up our subconscious to work on things in the background. And a relaxed brain is more likely to have flashes of insight. So when should you shower at night? If you have trouble sleeping, this is according to sleep specialist and our friend Dr. Christopher Winter, because after you get out of a hot shower, over the next hour or so, your body temperature will drop. That will prompt the body to release sleep hormones. Showers also lower our output of stress chemicals. And as you know, stress is the enemy of sleep.
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1: 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John Tesh with Give Gerard. We're going to talk about some relationship intel because, of course, we're experts on that.
2: Nope.
1: So anyway, from the experts, from therapist Kim Blackham, next time you're having a disagreement with your spouse or partner or you're trying to make a decision about an issue, take a walk together in the same direction. Mm-hmm. The very act of walking the same direction helps you to feel as though you're on the same team and you want the same result. I find this fascinating. I'm usually running behind my wife, as you know.
2: But it's good for a lot of reasons. So one is, to your point, you're going in the same direction, and that creates a sense of unity, whether you like it or not.
1: Right.
2: So our brains, I say this all the time, we have little lizard brains inside of our big prefrontal cortex. And that lizard brain can't help but make horrible, basic associations. And that is walking in the same direction on the same team. Like, right. That's in your brain. So we can't help but deal with that. That's good. The other thing is the benefits of just straight up walking, regardless of your partner or not, are so myriad. We report on them all the time. It's better for your mood. It's great for it's actually better to walk consistently throughout the day than it is to do an intense workout for an hour a day. So taking 10 minutes every hour, every couple of hours, and going on a nice neighborhood walk, that is better for your brain and your body than a big intense workout in the morning. So you're going to feel better about yourself. It's going to give you the endorphins. And if you walk for 90 minutes plus, new research suggests that you're actually less likely to have depression and suicidal thoughts.
1: Yeah, absolutely.
2: So you're going to feel better, and you can't help but feel better along with your spouse or partner if you are doing these walks for those reasons.
1: Amen.
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0: 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Thanks for listening to 101.5 KPLA. Now more great music and intelligence for your life, 101.5 KPLA. I've told you a few times, based on many different sets of data, that one of the best indicators of our health and well-being is our walking speed, because generally speaking, faster walkers are healthier and live significantly longer than people who walk more slowly. This comes from a Duke University study that lasted 40 full years. Researchers measured basic health factors for each study subject, like their blood pressure and weight and fitness level, as well as their IQ, memory, and learning ability. And then researchers compared that data to each person's normal walking pace to see if any patterns stood out. One did. At every age, a naturally faster walking pace was associated with better physical and cognitive health, plus a significantly slower rate of aging. Then my wife's going to live forever. The reason, because walking requires lots of coordination between our heart and lungs and brain and muscles. If there's a breakdown in any of those systems, it triggers a domino effect that ultimately slows our walking pace. That's why researchers say future health checkups should include a gait speed test. As this new study shows, our walking pace offers a very accurate, non-invasive measure of our overall health and wellness.
1: Intelligence for your life.
0: And coming up, we'll have a dose of relationship intel from psychiatrist Dr. Amy Banks. She says there are three words you can speak to your partner that will help you bond and feel more connected. The three magic relationship words are next.
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0: our dating and relationship files. If you want to feel more connected to your partner, I have a few things to say to them. This comes from psychiatrist Dr. Amy Banks from Wellesley College. First, tell your partner, you get me. Dr. Banks says that's a way of confirming how right you are for each other, and your partner will take pride in that. Another thing to say to feel more connected to your partner, thank you for taking care of that. Dr. Banks says gratitude motivates your partner to be the best they can be. And studies show expressing gratitude makes you feel closer to your significant other as well. Another thing to say to your partner, you may not know how to load the dishwasher properly, but you're still the best. Playfully taking jabs at your partner, as long as there's affection behind it, is known as unconditional positive regard. That's big. Unconditional positive regard. It's when we show our partner we see their flaws and see them realistically, but love them anyway. It encourages people to be more authentic around each other, which will strengthen your bond.
1: Intelligence for your life.
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Time for some sleep intelligence, and this is simple. Experts say we should swap the flowers on our nightstand for a basil plant. It'll help reduce your pain so you can sleep more soundly. Listen, the Journal of Ethnopharmacology says the aromatic oils in basil relax irritated pain nerves, calm tight muscles, and actually reduce pain-triggering inflammation. Yeah, the basil plant.

0: For over 30 years, we're your home for today's hits and yesterday's favorites. 101.5 KPLA. We've talked before about renting. I mean, you know, back in the day, you know, when I was in college, I rented, I mean, it was rent to buy, right?
1: Yeah.
0: Rented a piano.
1: RTO, rent to own.
0: Rent to own, yeah, right. But now, nowadays, everybody's renting everything. So yeah. According to a study in the New York Times, growing number of people prefer renting almost everything, and you can even rent clothing or furniture. Clothing, it's amazing. Yeah. From apps like Furnish, F-E-R-N-I-S-H, you can rent appliances, luggage, pressure washers. I'm in on that.
2: Yeah.
0: You can even rent a Halloween costume now.
1: Look, and these companies, they figured out those perfect price points. Because it used to be, look, I like to go jet skiing as much as the next guy.
0: I know you don't.
1: But if you're going to go out, I do, I love to jet ski. Everybody loves to jet ski. It's
0: okay,
1: fun.
0: All right.
1: But you go and you do the little thing at the beach and it's very expensive. And then you think, oh, I can just buy one. But then you've got a jet ski. And you're only going like three times a year.
0: Like the Effigans.
1: Yeah, I know. Yeah, that's exactly what I'm thinking of. You're only going like three times a year. Now you feel obligated to jet ski. It ruins all the fun. If you go and find a good like wholesale renter and you just rent it regularly, it's good. So then you can just go jet skiing when you feel like it. Here's the other thing. Planned obsolescence has done this to people.
0: Yes.
1: Where you just spent, you know, $3,000 on a new washer dryer set. And it was state of the art. And then next year they come out with the one thing that you wish that it had.
0: Right.
1: And the next year they come out with the one thing. If you rent it, you're spending way less money and you can deal with the planned obsolescence.
0: Right.
1: And if you find one that you really like, a lot of these companies will let you buy it afterwards.
0: Yeah. I can't survive the fall off the jet ski at 30 miles an hour.
1: I don't think you should be jet skiing. I'm just using jet skis as an example of something that you probably don't want to own.
0: Okay. We're here every night with great music and intelligence for your life on 101.5 KPLA.
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13: 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Welcome to At Issue, a weekly public affairs program that takes an in-depth look at issues that matter to us right here in Mid-Missouri. I'm Mark Mills, and this is At Issue on 101.5 KPLA.
14: Glad to have alongside today Eric Kopinski. Eric, of course, the director of the I-70 Improvement Project. And Eric, as always, appreciate your time and thanks for being here.
15: Thanks for having me.
14: So lots of things, lots of work going on with the I-70 Improvement Plan. I guess the biggest one that is most interesting right now is the fact that the bridge at Lake of the Woods is going to reopen, or is reopened.
15: That's correct. Friday afternoon, that opened back up, and everybody in the area went through a lot of short-term pain, but we believe that that long-term gain that's in that area for that new bridge is going to be fantastic for Lake of the Woods, St. Charles area.
14: And I know it was astonishing the deadline or the amount of time that the contractor said it would take, and they even beat that, right?
15: That's correct. The bridge opened several weeks early,
14: yeah.
15: And so that's a good thing. But we know the local traffic and the businesses in that area, you know, they would welcome that getting done even quicker. So
14: we
15: went as quickly as we could, but there was a lot of work to do there, Mark. And so we wanted to make sure that was done quality and safely. And so we probably have 15 of those types of bridges really across the state along I-70. And that was one of our fastest ones that was done this summer.
14: Yeah, yeah. And so there's some new... Obviously, the gap at the bottom is wider for adding the two additional lanes, but also just a little different structure, but also to be a little more appealing, I guess, or to look nicer.
15: That's correct. We've worked very closely with the City of Columbia, Boone County, the university, and then the chamber. And so they came together, and that will be the bridge furthest to the east that has what we call an aesthetics package. So there's third party funding from the locals that made the bridges look prettier and better and really make them branded for Columbia, Mid-Missouri. And that'll be the one furthest to the east. And I believe Midway will be the one furthest to the west. So as you drive through, you will know you are in Mid-Missouri, Columbia area when you hit that section on I-70.
14: Yeah, interesting. Very interesting. So that was, just as an aside, the private funding you mentioned. That, though, was a part of the process from the get-go, even in the, hey, we hope we can do this or we're going to look into doing this phase. That was something that was connected from the beginning, right?
15: That's correct. Across the 200 miles, we've gone to the locals and said, here's what the base package is. If you want more of the add-ons, we just don't have the funding to add some of those bells and whistles. You know, concrete gray is really pretty to us and works. And several of the cities and counties have said, yeah, we're really interested. But when it came time to go get the money or raise the funding, that just wasn't there. And so some of them may do it later. But in Columbia, all those groups came together very quickly and said, we're going to make this happen. And they walked the walk and talked the talk, and it's out there. And some of those features will be realized as we move forward. So our focus was to open that bridge as quickly as possible. It's now open, but we got to add some black decorative fence, and we got

0: patience with us as we just understand there's a lot happening in the central Missouri.
1: So is it from Kingdom City this way toward Columbia that now the traffic is on all new pavement?
0: Traffic westbound is all on new pavement from Hatton to Columbia. We've got about a 5-mile stretch that we are now working on eastbound. And so we're hopeful that, you know, by mid-October that that section's complete, and then it'll be all the way to Millersburg to Kingdom City. We've got about a 12-mile stretch that will be done, completely done for, right, for both lanes and striped for the three lanes each direction. So we're not too far from being there. We just have to finish those eastbound lanes with the paving.
1: And that was the first segment, right, that started the project that got this whole thing underway.
0: That's correct.
1: Yeah. So, and how much time did it take? Will it take to, if in October, to finish that?
0: From now to October?
1: Yeah, well, I mean, when do we start on that, and what will be the time span?
0: Oh, we started that about 2 years ago, and we finished about a 7-mile stretch in 1 year. This year, we'll get 5 more of those. And so we could have opened the 7-mile stretch last fall, but with significant work zones on both sides and some of the speeds we're seeing, cars are able to free flow through there, but we're to the point now at the end of this fall, we're going to open up the section to, 12 miles, three lanes each direction. Yeah. And I think the traveling public will really enjoy that feature of saying, okay, this is the finished product. It's really nice to have that third lane.
1: Right. Yeah. And I'm willing to wait for the rest of it to be, knowing that it's underway to be done. Let's go first. Providence Road, that's coming along at a good pace as well.
0: It is. Anyone that drives through there will see that the bridge has started to take shape. And what the unique feature of Providence is I-70 itself will be about 2 feet lower to create more of a vertical clearance for the semis and the tall loads that travel on I-70. And so you'll start to see next week that we, begin the process of paving those lanes. And get those ramps paved in and work to open those back up. But we are on schedule, even with all the rain, to get that bridge open back as we had scheduled for around Halloween.
1: Yeah. So that one is going to be, it's on track to get there. And then they sort of settle in to the lane, I guess, stuff through late fall and winter. And then we'll start with some other bridge construction next spring.
0: That's correct.
1: Yeah, that's the time frame.
0: Yes, our big bridge for next year. So again, Providence will be open, Lake of the Woods, St. Charles will be open, but our big bridge next year that will be challenging for local traffic is the connector. So that bridge is in really poor shape. We'll demolish that and rebuild that as quickly as possible and have that open by this time next year.
1: Yeah. So that's going on. And speaking of the connector, lots of things happening there.
0: That's correct. In anticipation for next summer, when we close that bridge, we're opening as many of the features to have local traffic have as many other routes as possible. So we're working on bridges over the Hingston Creek right now. That'll be completed by Halloween. Our flyover that is anyone sees for northbound 63 to westbound 70, that continues to take shape. And then we have an underpass. So really just a lot of work taking place in those features as we open more and more of them. We think the public's going to say, okay, we can get why this interchange is going to work a lot better, and it's worth some of the headache we've had with the construction cones and lane drops.
1: So, and then work goes on either end from Wentzville this way and from Blue Springs this way, and those projects are moving along.
0: That's correct. Yes, statewide, we're doing about $2.5 million per day, and we'll continue at that clip. All of our projects are going well. The question I always ask all our contract teams and our team internally is, what's our problem? It seems like projects these size, there's always a material shortage or labor shortage, but the contract teams we have, and most of them are local to the state, and they all the prime contractors are local, but they're doing incredible. They brought their A effort. They're doing a good job. The quality we're getting out there is really exceptional. So this is going to be a great long-term project. And really, knock on wood, at this point in the program, we're right where we need to be.
1: Yeah. So, and I know all of these things are coming along, as you said, and at a fast pace, and they've all done in and got after it. Have there been issues with materials or anything like that? Or has that been helpful and helped

0: process?
1: Every day there's a new challenge that pops up. But again, having experience matters, and having teams that care really matter. So when I say teams, it's our team for MoDOT, but it's also the design teams for the details and the contract team. So everybody's been talking about this for 20, 30 years. Now that it's here, they said, let's do this right. And part of the reason is we all grew up on I-70, along I-70, traveling across the state. So we want to put our best foot forward. And really, there hasn't been any challenge that the team hasn't been able to overcome to date. So we're excited to keep the ball moving and keep showing those improvements.
0: That's great. You mentioned rain. And it seems like when we've had rain, at least in Columbia, it's been a lot. But in a short amount of time, instead of over 2 or 3 days, that has to be helpful. But what about this heat? I mean, I know it hasn't slowed you down, but there certainly have to be some precautions going on around that.
1: We would much rather have the heat than the rain, but our crews are very resilient, and they're warriors out there. The women and men that are working, and we have close to 600 of them across the state, They're used to mid-Missouri heat, but there are precautions being taken, from adjusting shift hours, checking on each other, taking a few more breaks, drinking the water. So there is an adjustment, and this past week it punched us in the face pretty good. Everybody, as you step outside. So those men and women that are working 8, 10, 12 hours in tough conditions, they're used to this, and they do good work, but there's extra precautions.
0: Yeah, and I know it's phenomenal to me that these folks who do that can take the 100-degree heat index heat and also the cold wind and snow in the winter. I know not as much happens in the winter, but still, they're hardy folk and willing to go out and do that every day.
1: Yeah, I'll just add this as well is we have some younger folks working on this, and that's what's impressive to me is the younger generation in mid-Missouri. We have some stepping up, and they're doing great work. So it's exciting to see them get this experience, and they're going to be our next generation. So the future is bright, at least in some of the construction industry.
0: Yeah, that's great. And I know that the workforce issue, I'm sure, comes up, but you've had plenty of folks, and they've been able to connect to those folks and get them on the job.
1: Correct. One of the big features that's been a really big selling point is it's just not one job, or the work's not just here for a year or two. So having some of the work spread out a little bit, and then knowing that we're doing the whole corridor, has really helped with the recruitment and retention. So in the past, where we've spiked up and then come down on the cliff, that comes really tough. So now our focus is we're moving full speed. Is there anything else that needs to be done after I-70? But our focus is, let's just get this done, and we'll worry about what's next.
0: You talked about the speeds of drivers and all of that. Still, accidents on the road, and I'm not going to suggest the construction causes that, but folks not maybe paying attention. So I know you always like to let folks know, slow down, follow the signs. You got to be careful through these, and it's not that none of them are long enough that it's going to put you behind by a significant amount of time if you just slow down.
1: Yes, we will continue to encourage listeners that we don't want to lower the speed limit any more than anyone wants to slow down. But when we do have that reduced speed, there's a reason why. So we've asked Highway Patrol and the local police, Columbia, Boone County, Cole County, Callaway County, to help us with some of that enforcement. Just this last week, Highway Patrol on Thursday did some enforcement, and their high speeds were I believe 94 and 86 miles an hour. So anyone traveling that fast through the work zones, they're putting themselves at danger, and then they're putting their neighbors in danger as well. So we're going to continue to ask Highway Patrol and the local police to help us. And the other aspect that we've seen at night is the number of impaired drivers that are crashing in the work zone and putting our crews at potential danger is becoming more and more. So we're going to lean on that and continue to do messaging and continue to do everything we can. But the safety of the traveling public, the safety of our workers, that's a top priority.
0: Yeah. You have anything else just in this period of time that you'd like to pass on?
1: No, I think we just continue to push that there is great progress being made. I know we're hitting the point where construction fatigue setting in, but the improvements, the progress, we really are making great progress. And later this fall, as we open more and more, I think some of these features are going to be very positive to the local community as you see how this all ties together.
0: Yeah. You know, I've driven around and looked at things, and when new little parts come in, or you can go a different way to get to the same place, I kind of find that a bit of a game of saying, oh, well, let's go check this out, right, and all of that. So I think it's going to be totally impressive when it's all done.
1: We hope so, and having features like Lake of the Woods and St. Charles Overpass open, and knowing that that bridge is going to be there for the next 70 years and serve the community and continue to have growth and development through there, that's what excites us.
0: Yeah, that's great. Eric Kopinski is the director of the I-70 Improvement Project. Appreciate your time. Thanks.
1: Thank you.
0: 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I'm Mark Mills, and we'll be back next Saturday morning. 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
2: If it doesn't make you better, healthier, happier, or much more interesting, we won't put it on this show. This is Intelligence for Your Life. I am your grateful host. My name is John Tesh, and if you want to fall asleep, the experts say the solution is the same whether you're 3 years old or 73 years old. Let's face it, most three-year-olds aren't calm and serene. They're overstimulated, but so are we as adults. So, pediatric emergency medicine physician Dr. Hassan Mirali says we should all have the same routine. Here you go. First, always have a set bedtime. Dr. Mirali says data shows regular bedtimes teach your body and brain to expect sleep at a certain time, so your sleep-inducing hormones kick in. Also, make sure you take a hot bath or shower about 90 minutes before bed. According to a comprehensive study by the University of Texas, a hot bath or shower significantly shortens the time it takes to fall asleep because our body temperature needs to drop before sleep, and a hot shower dilates your blood vessels, speeding up that process. One more thing, apply lotion, just as you would to a baby. In studies, when infants received a bedtime massage with lotion, they experienced longer periods of sleep. And guess what? The same lotion reaction is true for adults.

0: So we've had many reports, Gib, on what is the best exercise, what's the best hand and eye coordination, best thing for your heart. So the best odds of living to be 100, either tennis or swimming, okay?
1: Yep.
0: So this is a huge study, 80,000 men and women. Researchers looked at participants, I'm so excited, who lived the longest, and it was swimming and racket sports.
1: Yeah.
0: When they looked at runners, they found that many people stopped running after they suffered an injury.
1: Right.
0: But nobody's too old to hop in the pool or play ping pong.
1: No. Look, tennis is racket sports in general. That level of hand-eye coordination and lateral movement are two things that are associated with long-term brain development. So by all means, racket sports are great. Swimming gives you all of the cardiovascular benefits that running, cycling, all that would do without the same kind of injury. You can injure yourself.
0: Right.
1: But water is very stabilizing. So even if you have a bad stroke and you have some repetitive motion injuries, you're still your joint is stabilized while you're swimming.
0: Right, right.
1: So it's a lot more. You're not going to tear an ACL, right? It's a lot more forgiving for older bodies, and you're maintaining cardiovascular health, so you can keep doing it. That's the reason why swimming wins.
0: Yeah,
1: you can keep doing it.
0: I heard that when you were refing the soccer game the other day and you fell down.
1: I did. I was refing a soccer game. I tripped over my own feet.
0: Because you have to walk backwards.
1: Yes, you have to walk backwards, out of the way of the ball. I fell down, rolled over my own back and did a somersault, stood up and kept refing the game. The parents cheered.
0: Got applause?
1: Uh-huh, yeah, and my back was killing me.
0: That's because you're in good shape.
2: IFYL. Intelligence for your life.

0: All right, ladies, this is a gift, and it's coming from two guys and also the journal Psychological Bulletin. Tell the man in your life he's awesome. Do it now. Start texting, start calling. Men, we crave praise more than women.
1: So much.
0: The researchers say. On average, men grow up getting fewer compliments than women, and their egos are more fragile. So the journal writers say, tell him he looks handsome or how great he is at his job. It'll lift his mood and strengthen your relationship. What's the best thing your wife can say to you?
1: First of all, you're really good at this. Thank you so much.
0: Yeah. Oh, I really? Just that little, reading that little part there?
1: Yeah, there you go.
0: Wow. I totally believe you.
1: You're doing a great job. Just reinforcement of the things, like just making you feel seen for the things that you are doing well. I feel like so much of our relationships are spent pointing out what the other person needs to be doing better.
0: Boy, yeah.
1: If you could just reinforce the things that are going well. And by the way, this works for most men. If you can just reinforce the things he's doing well, he will start to do other things better,
0: too. Oh, you bet. You've got me at that point.
1: We are basically dogs. We're just, like, you know, the more you give us in terms like of treats, you know, the more we will do treat-seeking behavior.
0: Throw something, we'll get it and bring it back.
1: Yeah. Oh, yeah. I'm a huge fan of playing fetch.

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1: your family,
2: your health,
0: intelligence for your life.
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3: 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Throw the family in the car and just take off. But do you tend to feel nauseous from road trips or from vacation food or rising humidity? Eat some fresh cantaloupe. Yeah, according to research by the British Heart Foundation, cantaloupe can calm your upset stomach in as little as 15 minutes. Why? It turns out the melon's distinct aroma helps quiet the brain's nausea center. Cantaloupe also contains tons of beta carotene, which reduces the stomach inflammation that can cause nausea by 20%. The magic of fresh cantaloupe.
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0: Let's talk nostalgia for a moment. The latest recording industry data shows that more than half of all physical music sold today is on vinyl.
1: Yep.
0: Polaroid filed for bankruptcy in 2001. Now it's thriving again.
1: Yep.
0: And instead of upgrading to the latest smartphone, a lot of people are buying dumb phones, like the flip phones. People are going back to old school video games that don't require the internet to be played. People don't want other people stealing their data.
1: It's not just they don't want other people stealing their data. They just don't want to. There's this expectation that we are connected and findable 24/7. And that's cool. That's great. And I understand the upside to that. But also, do you remember? I remember, and we had pagers when I was a teenager. But there was this thing, the first time you leave the house and you're going somewhere and you don't have to check in until later that night and driving your own car.
0: Amazing.
1: The first time you do that is a different kind of freedom that nobody gets to experience nowadays. And so I think untethering yourself from the smartphone and just saying, I'm going to get that old Nokia brick.
0: Yes.
1: It costs $200 and lasts for a lifetime.
0: Yep.
1: I'm going to get that thing and I'm not going to worry about it. That is the dream. And a little bit of like, you know, there's a little bit of loss in the sound of vinyl, right? There's a little bit of a hiss. There's a little bit of this and that. And that vintage sound kind of reminds us that everything isn't perfect and digital and sterile all the time.
0: Yeah. Nostalgia. It's happening.

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1: 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And there's more of it next.
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7: Here's a great piece you can share with your friends and family. Next time you're at the market trying to pick up the perfect superfood, the watermelon, here's what to look out for. First of all, it should feel heavy for its size. It should be dense. Also, the rind should be shiny and firm. And look for yellow spots on your watermelon. That's where it was resting on the ground. The spots are originally white, but they turn yellow as the sugars develop. So a yellow spot means if that's the watermelon you select, it's going to be sweet.
8: Intelligence for your life.

0: All right, folks, if you're like me and you find it hard to run because it hurts your knees, mm-hmm. you backed off running now and finding other things too,
1: right?
0: I have.
1: I've really embraced some other stuff.
0: Yeah. You may want to try retro running. Gib and I have talked about retro running before, and it scared us. But simply put, it's walking or running backward. And we first brought this to you, came from Men's Journal. Now they're coming in saying, hey, be careful because we came up with this idea, but you might want to start slowly because a lot of people... It takes balance and coordination,
2: yeah.
0: and they found that retro running causes reduced force on the knee joint compared to forward running at the same speed. But, I mean, what could possibly go wrong?
1: You're running backwards. A lot could go wrong. You're not used to it. You trip over something. Retro running, it is the way that you impact. The big problem with running and walking for a lot of distance is that most of us, we put our front foot way too far out in front of our center mass,
0: right.
1: And then all the momentum that we have goes into that foot, and it takes all the force up our knee and hip and ankle joint, and that's where the problems with running come. If you're doing retro running, your knee is bent when you go backwards, which means your muscles are actually absorbing the shock of your forward momentum, so you're able to actually move better. All that to say, that's why it's better, but you're still going backwards. You'd be better off learning how to run forward with good form as opposed to running backwards. But hey, it's a quick fix. It's nice.
0: And of course, as always, you can take a look at other people retro running on YouTube.
1: Oh, and watch the videos backwards. It looks like they're running from velociraptors. It's awesome.

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1: Coming up, more of the information you need to live your life a whole lot better.
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1: John Tesh here, and here we go, my intelligent friends, with a great way to lower your blood pressure. Hang out around a campfire or sit around a beach bonfire. University of Alabama found that people who did that for 15 minutes saw their blood pressure drop by nearly 10 points. The light spectrum from the fire, the comfort of the steadily crackling wood, and the distinctive smell puts us in a trance-like state, which helps people feel calmer. It calms our nervous system and lowers blood pressure as effectively as medication. And by the way, the experts say it's not totally the same, but having a bonfire playing on your computer screen is worth a few blood pressure points, too, without inhaling all that smoke.
18: Intelligence for your life.

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1: I miss knowing what you're thinking and hearing how your day has been. Do you think you can tell me everything, darling?

0: right, folks, here's something to remember if you have trouble sleeping. We'll get Gib to weigh in here. The more calories you burn while you're awake, the sounder you're going to sleep at night. If you notice that you don't work out during the day, you don't sleep great. This comes from the Sleep Foundation. In their study, they found if you deplete your energy stores during the day, your body's going to need to replenish them when it's at rest, which is associated with deeper sleep. We talk about this all the time.
1: Look, Prima got one of those Aura rings, and she got us a bunch of, she got us the Aura rings, and you wear them, and you see what correlates with a good night's sleep and what doesn't. Right. I've started tracking my sleep as well, and I'll tell you right now, one of the biggest factors is how much you exercise during the day. My advice to you is to get up at the same time every day and immediately exercise, and you will see that that immediate exercise translates to being tired at the right time later in the day, and it is, I mean, it's a huge boon. Absolutely.
0: And you won't need that GLP-9 thing. You can just get
1: we're still on GLP-1. We haven't gotten the sequels yet.
0: Okay. I've seen a couple of GLP-9s walking around. They look good.

0: Here's a power tip for you. This won't be a problem for me because I never have an empty stomach. Don't shop on an empty stomach is the advice, no matter what you're buying. According to the University of Minnesota, shopping on an empty stomach makes us more likely to buy anything, not just food, because hunger activates the brain's reward-seeking system.
1: Look,
0: maybe that's why I bought that Porsche.
1: Low blood sugar insanity?
0: Yeah.
1: Look, man, I fast every day. I go, 18 to 20 hours without eating. And if I pick up the kids on my way home and I haven't eaten yet and we stop to get groceries, let me just tell you, the amount of like processed food and snack food that makes its way into our cart is much higher than if I've eaten. So when I'm fasting and I go shopping, by the way, online shopping, same thing. Just way more impulsive.
0: Even worse because you're not being judged.
1: Right. Way more impulsive in the decisions that I make. If it's food, it's not good for you food. If it's other things, it's all impulsive purchases.
0: Yeah, like a Porsche.
1: Okay. Some of us don't have the disposable income to buy a Porsche as a
0: 223 a month for the rest of your life. It's not a problem.

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1: your family,
2: your health,
0: intelligence for your life.
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0: This just in, Gib, according to public health professor Dr. Colleen Dell from the University of Saskatchewan, just 10 minutes with a pet will reduce pain in an emergency room patient. Pets also make patients and healthcare providers more optimistic about health outcomes because the presence of a therapy dog benefits the patient's experience and serves as a comfort to care providers. If we were to take Leroy the dog to your hospital,
1: sure,
0: you'd be missing a foot.
1: He hates feet. He hates people that aren't in our family. He's just a short dog, so what he can get to is their feet.
0: Yeah,
1: it's not the feet themselves; it's the other people.
0: But he's so sweet, and he calms my nerves and everything. But boy,
1: in our family,
0: he's not going to any hospital.
1: He is the. When my wife had surgery, he was very comforting to her.
0: That's right.
1: When you're in pain, you cuddle. He is an unbelievably warm and loving dog to like 8 of us.
0: And then
1: everybody else he hates.
0: And she didn't grow up as a dog in the house person.
1: No, but she likes having him around because of the comfort he provided when she was in pain.
0: Yeah.
1: So it absolutely works. You just got to make sure you have the right dog. Like there's a lot of Chihuahuas out there. If you're bringing them to a hospital, they're going to be biting the IV out of your arm. They're not actually going
0: to
1: be
0: I've always wanted a horse. I'm going to get a horse and bring it to the hospital. They do that.
1: They do that. And then at a certain point you go, there's a horse in the hospital. There's not supposed to be a horse in a hospital.
0: Those are amazing videos. Really, treat yourself, folks. Look for just search on YouTube, horse in the hospital.
1: Why is there a horse in this hospital?
0: It's amazing. It's

0: your money, your health, your family. Intelligence for your life.
1: You want to lose those last 10 pounds? Want to score that big promotion at work? Want to get closer to your spouse? Stay where you are. We've got more Intelligence for Your Life next.
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19: If I were to ask you what makes for a good night's sleep, you'd probably say a dark, quiet room, not too many things on your mind. But every night when you go to get some Z's, how often do you really think about the temperature in your bedroom? Temperature may be one of the most underappreciated factors in sleep. That's according to the Senior Vice President of Research and Scientific Affairs at the National Sleep Foundation. We often hear about lights and screens and stress, but even modest changes in temperature and airflow can influence both how quickly you fall asleep and how deeply you stay asleep. Most experts will recommend a room temperature of 60 to 67 degrees Fahrenheit. You might also experiment with your sheets and what you actually wear to bed. Play around a bit and see what improves your sleep. You might be delightfully surprised. I'm Dr. Sanjay Gupta, helping you live a better life.

0: and the Ad Council.
1: Here's an important piece from our longevity files. Did you know your sense of smell can predict how long you'll live? A University of Chicago study found a direct link between our ability to detect common smells and our longevity. For example, in a smell test, people who couldn't detect the scent of oranges or peppermint were 20% likelier to die within 5 years compared to people who could. The reason? Nose and sinus expert Dr. Jayant Pinto says our sense of smell is a reflection of our general health. So if our sense of smell is off, it means usually that something in our body is off on a cellular level as well. So pick up some oranges and take a whiff. If you have trouble detecting the scent, schedule a checkup to catch any potential health issues that you could head off.

0: Right, here we go with more random relationship intelligence. First of all, research shows that dimming the lights reduces the risk of having a fight with your partner because people feel more relaxed in low light. What do you think, Gib?
1: Sure. I mean, this is one of those things that's... this is like, we're simple computers, our brains, where it's like high light, high intensity emotions, low light, low intensity emotions. We also associate it with like romantic dinners and relaxing times. Yeah. You never go into a spa with like 80 fluorescent lights. No, you go into a spa and the lights are dimmed and it's candlelight or fireplace light. And that's part of the relaxing thing because it brings all of your emotions down. Yeah, so I absolutely agree with that.
0: There's a power tip here, though. You can't do it while your spouse is in the room. If you start dimming the light, they're going to, what are you doing?
1: Yeah.
0: What's going on?
1: Well,
0: what's
1: your spouse
0: in particular. What did you do?
1: Also, you can't wait till after the fight has started to do it. You've got to present with low light.
0: Next, 6% of people say they've broken up with somebody because of a social media post, of course.
1: In this day and age, it's how the world is perceiving you. So, of course, especially in early in a relationship and you see something like that's a huge red flag, move on.
0: Yeah. And then last one, one in every three wives polled says they wish their husbands would hold their hand more often.
1: I think little signs of affection, those just low stakes signs of affection go so far in long-term relationships. Just remind yourself of that consistently. And it goes both ways. You know, wives hold your husband's hands. Husbands hold your wife's hands.
0: There you go.

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1: More intelligence for your life is just ahead. Don't go anywhere.
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1: Making you better at everything you do. My name is John Tesh with Intelligence for Life. Let's do this. Next time your significant other is getting on your last nerve, think about your first kiss. Think about your first date. Think about your wedding day. It turns out reminiscing about good memories can be an antidote for daily frustrations and help promote a healthier relationship. I'll prove it. This comes from a joint study between the universities of Houston and Manitoba. Cognitive psychologists found that so-called romantic nostalgia helps foster feelings of relationship optimism. We naturally have a negativity bias, say the experts, where we put more emotional weight on the bad things that happen. Do you know the feeling? It's a lot easier to think of a time when your partner said something nasty or didn't do the dishes than it is to recall the butterflies you felt during your first kiss. But making the effort to remember the best times will help balance out normal daily frustrations. It reminds us of the bigger picture, that we love each other despite our day-to-day issues. You know what I'm talking about. People who regularly reflect on the fond moments from their courtship, they ended up having higher levels of relationship satisfaction overall. They also, by the way, felt more connected to their partners and more optimistic about the future.

0: All right, Gib. It turns out if you're looking for love on an app, and who isn't? I'm not.
1: I mean, we're not, but I know people who are.
0: Exactly. I love when we talk about dating, and we've been married for a total of 55 years.
1: And between the two of us?
0: Yeah. Something like that. Make sure in your bio on the app, you mention your passions and goals. The Journal of Applied Positive Psychology found that people who included things they cared about deeply were rated significantly higher in attractiveness. Now, our friend Scotty, he's got more like demands, doesn't he?
1: Well, he's got a list of things, his non-negotiables in his thing.
0: I bet a lot of people do.
1: I support having non-negotiables. It's an important thing to put out there ahead of time because...
0: But there's a way to present them without being a jerk.
1: Online dating is a numbers game, so you might as well just cut to the chase and weed out the people that are not going to be a good fit. I will say, though, passion is attractive.
0: Yeah.
1: Whatever it is that you're passionate about. Now, sometimes if you have model trains in your basement...
0: No, that's attractive.
1: And you're 45 years old, 50 years old, your kids have moved out, and you don't have a reason to have them anymore, and you're on the dating scene because your wife left you because you spent all your time with the model trains, then maybe you don't lead with the model trains. But aside from that, and I love model trains, don't get me wrong.
0: You know who you just described? Most of it? Our conductor, Eric Schmidt. He's got trains in his
1: bed. He does, but he doesn't forego his personal relationships for the model trains. Okay. It's an addendum.
0: But passion is
1: attractive.
0: I'll make a phone call to confirm.
1: Passion is attractive. If you're passionate about something, please lead with it because it's something that you care about. If you love doing tough mutters, do it.

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22: 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It's time for some intelligence you can use to strengthen your friendships. 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Send a text message to a friend you haven't connected with lately asking, on a scale of 1 to 10, how's your day going? If they respond with a number, ask, is there anything I can do to help you move from a 5 to a 6 or a 6 to a 7? McGonigal says, by offering to make somebody's day a little better, you show you care and that the person can count on you for support. And simply by reaching out that way, the person's day will probably be a little better already. So remember to text, on a scale of 1 to 10, how's your day going?

0: So, Gib, you and I both. Do you still take creatine?
1: I take it when I'm lifting weights. On workout days.
0: I take 5 grams a day because I heard it was really good for my brain.
1: Yeah. And some people say 10 to 15 is the mental effect.
0: I got nauseous. I couldn't do it. So it turns out the creatine does help cells produce energy, and your brain is the hungriest organ that we own. Researchers now studying it in adults over 50 for memory and even sleep deprived thinking. Early results are really good, not miraculous, but interesting, as they say. Mm-hmm. It's also one of the most studied supplements on the shelf, but experts say it's still basics. They come first. No powder outruns a good night's sleep.
1: Nope.
0: Fish on your plate, a brisk walk. And so, maybe be careful with this.
1: So look, supplementation is not going to beat lifestyle choices over time, right? If supplementation can enhance lifestyle choices over time, it can help you deal with a bad week where you have to compensate for not getting enough sleep, but you're not going to beat getting the proper amount of sleep and the proper amount of exercise on a regular basis. Creatine deals with one of your cellular respiratory functions, which is the phosphate respiration, which precedes aerobic respiration, which precedes anaerobic respiration, depending on the conditions in which your body is operating. That phosphate burning makes great for quick firing cells, right? It's a great way of getting energy to your cells quickly, and you're bolstering that with creatine, which is why you feel that mental effect. It's good for you. It's great, but it does not beat exercising regularly, getting plenty of sleep, and eating a diet that is high in omega-3 fatty acid foods.
0: Yeah, amen to that.

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5: Alrighty, if you're looking for a job or you know somebody who is, I want you to take this advice seriously. According to a recent survey by a recruiting company, 40% of human resource managers said using AI during the hiring process will end a candidate's chances at the position. Translation, you won't get an interview. You won't get the job, of course. However, the same report found that half of college seniors are using ChatGPT or other artificial intel to help them write cover letters or resumes. And one in four have already done it. It's not just Gen Z. More than half of all baby boomers surveyed admitted that they used artificial intelligence for job seeking. So why are hiring managers so against it? It's the future, right? And how is it any different than hiring a resume writing service? Well, Alex Alonso is with the Society for Human Resource Management. He says the problem is AI bots tend to make up information. They also lack a human feel. I've seen this. So cover letters in particular, they don't sound genuine. They sound plagiarized and dull, even. Plus, a cover letter should be hyper-specific to the job you want. It should also rely on personal anecdotes, and ChatGPT doesn't know your unique experiences. So you can use AI for a rough draft, but make sure you flesh it out the old-fashioned way.

0: I love this hack for remember the olden days when you were a kid and we'd go to the movies, we'd take you to the movies and you'd have a trash can
1: size of soda.
0: Coca-Cola, yeah.
1: Yeah, huge. Yeah. All right, and so, an equally large thing of popcorn.
0: That's fine.
1: It would just expand inside my stomach.
0: That was when they had the all you can drink
1: thing. Yeah. They still have that.
0: Yeah. So for anybody who loves soda and finds it hard to quit, you can do this. You buy the biggest bottle of soda. If you can find a gallon and a half, jeez. A new study shows the easier it is to pick up a container, the more likely you are to pick it up. So we're more likely to crack open a can of soda than to pour ourselves a glass from a giant 2-liter jug. Because when you get your glass and you pick up the gallon jug of Coca-Cola,
1: it's hard to pour. It's not worth it.
0: It just wipes out the glass.
1: Yeah. Oh, God. Oh, and it gets everywhere. And that stuff, you got to get it before it dries. Otherwise, it's going to be sticky for a month. I like this. Also, switch. Here's another piece of advice. Switch to a real sugar soda if you want to quit.
0: Because the
1: corn syrup sodas, you'll always be craving it. If you switch to the real sugar.
0: And isn't it like Coke from Mexico?
1: Mexican Coke has the real sugar. So you could also just get real sugar from a couple of in the United States and Canada. But what it does is it makes you feel more. It makes you feel like you're actually ingesting the thing that you're ingesting. So it's hard to drink more of it. When you're drinking the real sugar, I find that I get very addicted to the corn syrup version of soda. So that's a little piece of advice. And also, to your point, just make sure you clean it before it dries. Otherwise, it'll be sticky for a month.

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6: 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Thanks for being with us every day. And you now know that you're not supposed to go shopping when you're hungry, right? By listening to this show. Because feeling depleted of food can make you want to fill your coffers in other ways, like with purchases, even though they won't fill your stomach. Your brain's desire is to accumulate something, anything. Well, here's when you should go shopping. When you're stressed, when you're wrestling with a problem like a family issue or even a money issue. I know it seems odd, but here's the reasoning according to Rutgers University. The researchers there say when we're stressed, we go into self-preservation mode that can make us look to save money. If we stock up on necessities when we're stressed, it gives us a sense of control over an otherwise out-of-control situation. It's intelligent.

0: 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I'm John Tesh, along with Gib Gerard. 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Have a great week. I'm going to catch up with you again right here 1 week from today.
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1: They say the holy water's watered down, and this town's lost its faith. Our colors will fade eventually, so if our time is running out, day after day, we'll make the mundane a masterpiece. Oh my, my, oh my, my love, I take one look at you, you're taking me out.

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9: 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If you play hard and you play the game right, nobody really gets on you. They're going to boo you here and there, but if you show them that you can...

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